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Playing hits of the 80s, 90s, 2000s. 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

100.5 hits of the 80s, 90s, 2000s. I'm Adam West. How about that traffic this afternoon? Everyone trying to get the heck out of the city. People taking half days and trying to get out and so that they can enjoy one night out at the lake and then come back tomorrow night. I'm Adam West, filling in for Sandra Crawford with snow on Hot 100.5.

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It could be Shania Twain, it could be Avril Lavigne, it could be Bryan Adams, Bare Naked Ladies, Nickelback. It is endless, the talent that we have here in Canada, and every request you make is a ballot in to win that custom beer fridge again from Lake of the Woods Brewing Company. 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

0: Top 100.5 hits of the 80s, 90s, 2000s. It's Adam West, and so much traffic everywhere. People trying to get out of town, people downtown. It's a Gold Eyes game tonight. Sea Bears are in action tonight. So the city is just electric right now. I think the Palomino Club is open tonight. Who opens a club on a Tuesday? Well, you do it the night before a holiday. So there's so much going on. So if you are indulging in this midweek break, it's tough when it's not a long weekend. So people are really making the most of it. So if you are driving around, drive with caution. Don't drink and drive, because you know the RCs will be out there. Also, it's stupid and dangerous. But whatever you're doing tonight and tomorrow for Canada Day, fireworks, whatever, just give her. You can't get any more Canadian that than giving her.
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I'm Adam West, and if you didn't get a chance to make it to the LC today and you're planning on indulging on Canada Day and you're worried, oh no, are they going to be open? 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

On 100.5, Avril Lavigne, Complicated, the song, her breakout song, put her on the map. Proud Canadian, Avril Lavigne. And if you are a proud Canadian, just like Lake of the Woods Brewing Company, we've got a beer fridge for you to win from Lake of the Woods Brewing Company. And all you have to do is request your favorite song from your favorite Canadian artist. Could be Avril Lavigne, like we just said, Nickelback, and then there's Bare Naked Ladies, Bryan Adams, so many.

0: Hot 100.5 hits of the 80s, 90s, 2000s. My name is Adam West, and this kind of flew under the radar. Totally forgot about this, but the prequel series to Legally Blonde comes out tomorrow. It's called Elle, and it's on the 25th anniversary of Legally Blonde. So it follows Elle Woods as she navigates high school in Seattle. And Reese Witherspoon, of course, is part of the project.
1: I've thought a lot about it. I think this character at the time in 2001 when it came out, she was all about optimism, positivity, but also she was an underdog. And I think everyone in life has always, there's not a person who goes through this world doesn't feel like, do I belong? Do I fit into this group? Do I deserve to succeed? And I think it really struck a chord with women. There's not a day that goes by in my life without somebody stopping me saying, I love you, Legally Blonde, or I went to law school because of Elle Woods, or I named my daughter Elle. And it's been a really huge defining part of my life.
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Hot 100.5. There's Bryan Adams, and as the proud Canadian, he's actually releasing a new song tomorrow on Canada Day called 51st State. You know, he's not for it. So it'll be interesting to see what Bryan Adams has to say about politics in music. And not only politics, politicians. We know that Katy Perry likes them because she is, well, shacking up with Justin Trudeau. Here's Firework, Hot 100.5.

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1: 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They took the painting.
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2: 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They take a paint.
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101.5 hits of the 80s, 90s, 2000s. It's Adam West and great new collab, Winnipeg City Police and our Indigenous community. And you're going to see it on the streets. That's coming up right now. Mariah Carey is on Hot 100.5.

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0: 100.5. It's the 80s, 90s, 2000s. My name is Adam West, and earlier today, outside of police headquarters, a brand new cruiser was revealed. It's got a pretty slick paint job. Now, you know most Winnipeg police cruisers, they're black and white, right? And unless it's at night and you shine your headlights, it's got that weird tint, that weird glow that it's like reflective. That's kind of cool. But the Winnipeg Police Service today, along with, this is in partnership with the Assembly of Manitoba Chiefs, and designed, Brian Hunter is a contemporary artist of Red River Métis descent. He's also a Winnipeg Police member. He designed this cruiser, and it's got this great design on it, and it's this one of a kind. This cruiser, you got to see it to believe it, but it's fantastic. It'll be used exclusively by the Community Relations Division, so you're not going to see it pulling people over for speeding or, you know, engaging in other, I don't know, police tactics. It's a community cruiser. It's designed to help strengthen relations with our Indigenous community.
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Hot 100.5 hits the 80s, 90s, 2000s. Tom Cochran, not only a proud Canadian, a proud Manitoban. Life is a Highway, one of the great Canadian songs of all time. And we're going to be playing a ton of them tomorrow for Canada Day. Really shining a light on Canadian talent. 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There's just so much talent. And it's going to be so much fun to celebrate Canada Day tomorrow. 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

to the Brand Van concert happening this Monday night at Pacific Palisades. 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
1: There was a dog named Dog. 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
1: That's my dog. What's his name? 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
1: Dog named Dump Truck.
2: Dump Truck. Because he had a big dog booty? Or
1: I don't know. Just because he was like, Dump Truck. 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That's a weird one at the dog park. And someone had a cat named Shoe.
2: Shoe?
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1: 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What's his name? Dog.
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1: Dog named Dump Truck.
2: Dump Truck? 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
1: 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That's a weird one at the dog park. And someone had a cat named Shoe.
2: Shoe?
1: Yeah.
2: I don't understand
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1: Oh, Leonardo, I accidentally shaved off of my eyebrows.
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1: Oh, Leonardo, I accidentally shaved off of my eyebrows.
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1: We have a little thing called the Mark and Dilly mailbag, which essentially nowadays is not a mailbag. it's just an email address.
2: Yes.
1: All right?
2: That's
1: so
2: right.
1: Sometimes Dilly get one. We get one. You can go online and go to our website.
2: We have like a form that will send to us. Yeah.
1: It's sent to us.
2: That's right.
1: So anyway, let's go back to the mailbag because that's more fun.
2: It's way more fun to say.
1: Let's open up the Mark and Dilly mailbag. Dilly, what do you got this morning?
2: We're new to town. We just made some new friends. We're over at their house with our kids recently. One of my darling children decides to throw a big piece of Lego and it hit their 75-inch TV. Of course, it did damage the TV, but just like a tiny little spot on the screen. So, of course, we feel horrible. We offered to replace the TV. It turns out the TV was
1: $1,200. Oh, yeah, those big ones.
2: So, of course, it's a lot of money for us and the family. But we don't want to ruin our new friendship with this family, right?
1: Yeah.
2: So we ordered a TV for them online. And here's the thing. The other TV still works. Just has like a spot of discoloration where that Lego hit, right? So the next day, I'm talking to another friend about it. They suggest maybe, you know, asking them for their TV to sell on Marketplace to help cover the cost.
1: Oh,
2: great
1: that's
2: idea,
1: a good idea
2: of the new TV. I asked another friend if that was an option, and she said no, because they're putting that TV that's damaged in their teenage daughter's room.
1: Right.
2: So now we're going like, what?
1: Yeah,
2: so this doesn't sit well with me now. If the TV's still usable and good enough for, you know, one of their kids, why can't they just keep it in their living room?
1: But I don't know. This is a tough one.
2: And they're still expecting us to buy them a brand new one, so I canceled the online TV order.
1: No
2: and now
1: way.
2: She's mad at me.
1: Oh
2: so
1: my.
2: Am I wrong for not wanting to buy them a new TV if the other one still works? Help me.
1: I know, but it works, but then there's like, it's so annoying to have a little spot.
2: Yes.
1: Like, I would be annoyed if somebody broke my TV.
2: Yes.
1: Give
2: it's
1: me
2: all
1: a new
2: you can
1: one.
2: It's all you can focus on.
1: Yes.
2: On, yes.
1: That's the problem.
2: Yeah.
1: And because the 75 inch is so big,
2: right?
1: Like, you're going to notice it.
2: Right. I do like the idea of what her friend said, like, get the TV back and sell it.
1: I love it.
2: Because that
1: but you
2: way,
1: had to ask first.
2: Yes, of course.
1: You know?
2: It's unfortunate because that
1: that's
2: would
1: the problem.
2: Tremendously help because there would be somebody out there that would take that TV that would have a bit of damage on it, right?
1: So, can you fix new TVs?
2: The cost of TVs now, like, for what you pay, for what you'd have to fix if there's any kind of screen issue.
1: Yeah, but $1,200 bucks, though.
2: It'll be more expensive, I guarantee
1: More expensive
2: it. Nowadays,
1: fix.
2: I feel like with TVs...
1: No way.
2: ...that you're better off just buying a new TV. Because by
1: what?
2: The time you get... Yeah, I had a problem with my old TV. It had, like, one vertical black bar on it.
1: Yeah.
2: It flickered.
1: Yeah.
2: And I looked into it, and they're like, it's going to cost you, like, $700. I'm like, $700? Whoa.
1: No way.
2: I only paid, like, $1,000 for that TV. I'll just buy a new one at that point. You know,
1: this is a hard,
2: it was a tough
1: hard
2: one.
1: Question here.
2: A very
1: tough
2: one.
1: I don't know
2: one.
1: What to do. We're going to open up the phones, okay?
2: Yeah.
1: Furniture Villa request line is open. 204-474-1005. If you can text us as well, we'll take your text. What is this person supposed to do?
2: Yeah.
1: Just buy and just take the hit?
2: Yeah.
1: Take the $1,200 hit and don't worry about it? That's the thing, though, is that you can't really make the neighbors do what you want them to do.
2: Yes.
1: I understand it's expensive, but your kid did it,
2: well,
1: and this is a part of life.
2: That's the thing.
1: And this is parenting.
2: It's an unfortunate, expensive
1: It's very
2: mistake.
1: Unfortunate.
2: Yeah. Yeah.
1: Or you just don't buy anything and you just never talk to them again.
2: I was just going to say, or you know
1: what's
2: what? It's a new friendship anyway.
1: What's the best thing to do?
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1: We got an email, Mark and Dilly's mailbag, as we call it, and this is a tough question. Should this person replace the neighbor's 75-inch TV after their kid damaged it?
2: Yeah.
1: $1,200 75-inch.
2: Yeah, he threw a piece of Lego.
3: It's tough.
2: Broke the TV.
3: Yeah, that's a big piece of Lego.
2: They offered to replace the TV, but she had a friend suggest maybe you could just, you know, take that TV and sell it.
1: I don't think you can do that.
2: Yeah.
1: I don't think you can say, I'm going to take that TV that you paid for. Mm-hmm. You can do whatever you want with that TV.
2: Yeah.
1: Right? In reality. It would be helpful. You can suggest it, I think. Hey, could I have that TV and I'll put it on Marketplace? Yeah, that's a good idea. Maybe I can get some of this money back.
2: Right.
1: But they ended up putting it in the
2: daughter's room. Well, Melanie said she's not wrong for asking for the TV. You're not good friends if they don't want to give it over. Oh, my.
1: But they're new friends, though, so you don't even know. You can't.
2: Right.
1: You can't really put your. Here's what I've realized, Dilly. You can't put your own ideals onto someone else.
2: Of course not.
1: Right?
2: You'll always be disappointed.
1: I'm trying to get better at that.
2: Yes.
1: Right?
2: Yep. It's true. You can't expect.
1: Yeah.
2: Everybody to do exactly what you think should be right. in this situation.
1: What's another
2: Earl says either selling the old TV or having it appraised to pay the difference, then they can keep it and get a new one. Jen says, sorry, girl, your kid damaged the TV. You're responsible for fixing or replacing
1: it. It's true.
2: It is not your new friend's duty to give you their old TV.
1: Nope.
2: It's not unusual to pass your old stuff down to teenagers
1: because
2: they don't care about the little bit of damage on the TV.
1: Yeah.
2: Gail says the damaged TV should go to the people that are replacing it. So we have quite a split crowd this morning.
1: I'm very surprised.
2: Back and forth.
1: This was a hard one to decide.
2: For sure it is.
1: Maybe during lunch today, bring this up.
2: Yeah, I think this is a good one. This is a great lunchtime.
1: It's a lot of 50-50.
2: It is.
1: You know?
2: Yeah.
1: I'm on the side that I think you just got to replace it and then they can do whatever they want.
2: Yeah.
1: But, yeah, the $1,200. If it was a $300, 34-inch, no problem. Or $99 one, right?
2: Yep.
1: But, yeah, $1,200.
2: Again, Rob said, should be a fair exchange. New TV for old TV. Angela said, at the end of the day, your kid broke the TV, which is unfortunate, but you have to replace it. So, we're kind of split right down the middle.
1: Are we ever?
2: I'm not going to lie. Every text here is, right back and forth. Like,
1: that's
2: it's a ping pong
1: so
2: match. Which is interesting, yeah.
1: Yeah.
2: So.
1: Like Marty Supreme.
2: Just like Marty Supreme.
1: Good old Marty Supreme.
2: Yep.
1: There you go.
2: Yep.
1: Well, that's interesting. If you want to keep and continue with this conversation, just keep texting us and let us know, okay? Because, that's very interesting, isn't it? We are right down the middle.
2: Yeah. It's always good to have a conversation where it's like, it sparks a debate, you know? Everybody has an opinion.
1: Everybody has an opinion. Right. What we'll do is we'll send all these texts back.
2: Yeah.
1: This is the whole point about the mailbag.
2: Exactly. We pass along everybody's opinions.
1: And so then you can make a decision.
2: You can decide.
1: There
2: now
1: we
2: you've
1: go.
2: Got some options.
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1: It's Mark and Dilly's mailbag. It's not really a bag. It's more like an inbox. It's a digital mailbag. Which means we got an email. Dilly, read it to us.
2: From Kelly this morning, asking everybody their opinion on this. Where I work, we have a small kitchen area. Somebody brought in food on plates and then just left everything sitting unwashed in the sink.
1: Classic.
2: Disgusting.
1: Classic.
2: And after a couple days, I sent out an email warning I would toss them in the trash if they were not removed by the end of the week.
1: The what?
2: The dishes that are in the sink. So they were still there.
1: Oh, they were. Were they the dishes of like
2: the dirty dishes of whoever? Dishes? Yes, yeah. Whoever brought the food on the plates and then just put everything unwashed in the sink.
1: Yeah.
2: So they sat there for days.
1: Yeah.
2: Right. Email goes out. Not removed by Friday. I'm going to throw them in the garbage.
1: Okay.
2: So they're still there Friday. Yeah. Throw them in the garbage. Now there's
1: the only reason I say that is because we have work plates.
2: Yes.
1: Go ahead. I don't care.
2: Yeah.
1: But if they're at like from home,
2: right?
1: Yeah.
2: So I threw them out. Now there's a coworker causing a big stink saying I don't have the authority to do that. I should replace them because they're part of her personal china collection.
1: Oh, they're from home, yeah.
2: Yes. I wouldn't even buy her paper plates at this point.
1: Ooh.
2: Can you see if other people would have done the same thing in this situation?
1: I would do it. I'd throw them out.
2: I don't like how in office settings or in public settings, how people treat bathrooms, kitchens. Is this how you behave at your own home?
1: It's not.
2: You wouldn't.
1: No,
2: but
1: you wouldn't.
2: Why do you think it's okay in a shared space? That's the problem.
1: But
2: right?
1: Here's the thing, and I was just thinking about that this morning because even our kitchen's a little dirty here over the weekend.
2: Yes.
1: Because there's coffee spilled and no one cleans that up.
2: Wipe it up.
1: People just put stuff in,
2: in the sink. There's a dishwasher that's two steps over.
1: I know.
2: Yeah.
1: This is just the way it goes, though. I know you want to be able to put out an email saying, don't do this, or everybody cleans up, or blah, blah, blah. I have been working many, many years, and it's the same.
2: It never
1: changes.
2: Everywhere
1: you go.
2: Yes.
1: So is she supposed to throw them out? No. I would take the plates and then put them in the desk of the coworker.
2: That's not a bad alternative.
1: Or just leave it on their desk, right? You fix it.
2: Yeah,
1: you clean it.
2: Old stinky plates.
1: Yeah,
2: yeah.
1: Do that. But I also don't think you can just send out an email.
2: Well, I think this is one of those
1: HR can.
2: Right.
1: You kind of got to stick in your lane.
2: I think this is one of those situations though where it happens so frequently that people just eventually snap, right?
1: True.
2: Like, it's just like you've had enough.
1: True.
2: Especially because there's always one or two delegated people in these situations that do the cleaning and put the dishes away.
1: And they're not
2: and
1: even delegated. They're
2: they
1: just doing
2: do it because they're they've hit their breaking point.
1: Yes,
2: and they're like, well, nobody else is going to clean it, so I guess it'll be me.
1: Well, and that's what happens though sometimes is that same with the bathroom.
2: The bathroom is another one where I'm like, is this how you behave at home?
1: Then what people do though
2: is free for all?
1: No, but then what people do is they're like, this is not going to get clean, so why bother?
2: Yeah.
1: Right?
2: Right.
1: Or the funny people are purposely get it more dirty because they know it's not going to get clean.
2: It's so stupid. So
1: flush the toilet.
2: I know. Grow up.
1: Okay. You can call our Furniture Villa request line at 204-474-1005 or just give us a text. I am very, very interested to see what people have to say this morning.
2: Same.
1: It's all coming up. Hold on.
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1: It is Mark and Dilly. We had a mailbag feature just moments ago. Can you just kind of quickly run through the email again in case everybody just tuning in here?
2: Kelly works in an office. They got a small kitchen area. Somebody brings in food on plates. They leave everything unwashed in the sink. A few days go by, send an email. I'll throw them out in the trash if you don't remove them by Friday.
1: Right.
2: Throw them out on Friday because they're still sitting there. And then this coworker's now making a big stink saying, I don't have the authority to do it. It was from her personal china collection. You have to buy me new
1: china.
2: Plates.
1: I throw it out right
2: so
1: now.
2: So asking, would everybody else do the same thing in this situation?
1: Gotcha. Okay. Karina says, I would have done the same thing. She sent out an email asking for the owner to remove the dishes by the end of the week and stating the consequences. The coworker has no leg to stand on unless she was out sick. That's right. Different, right?
2: True.
1: For the rest of the week. Maybe
2: True.
1: She didn't get the email. But if she did get the email, she should suffer the consequences.
2: Sure. You had enough warning. Yeah.
1: Yeah.
2: Junior said she was nice enough to even, you know, leave an email warning. I would have just thrown it out.
1: Right. Well, Terry also says, I've thrown out food containers from shared work fridge numerous times. No one has ever been like, hey, where's my moldy lunch that was in the fridge from 2 months ago?
2: I had a ham sandwich that was getting green that I was saving.
1: I was saving for a special occasion. Let's hit the Furniture Villa request line.
3: If the china was so important, she would have made sure she cleaned up after herself and took it home.
4: So we have the same rule at work. We all work together. We all share a refrigerator. We all have the same rule. Nobody wants dirty dishes and stuff like that left in the refrigerator for a long time. So we have a note on the outside of the door saying every Friday, items will be discarded. Please clean up your own mess per management. So if Friday comes, everyone sees it coming Monday. By the end of the week, whatever's left in there gets tossed.
5: I would have thrown the stuff away, to be honest with you. Why is nobody against the slob who put the stuff in the sink and left it there for days?
1: True.
5: Throw it away. The lady had ample time to clean her mess up. She's a pig.
1: Well, I like the idea of putting a sign up.
2: The
1: right?
2: sign is perfect.
1: But,
2: because
1: but who does it, though?
2: Management. Like who?
1: Management's right? not going to do
2: but,
1: it.
2: But I'm just
1: management?
2: What I'm saying, if they put up a sign that says, thanks, management, right? Now everybody's...
1: Yeah, I know, but management's not going to actually go and clean out dirty... Dirty
2: right.
1: bins and dirty
2: No, but
1: plates.
2: I mean, like, if the letter is signed by management, though, I think that gives that extra authority to be like, in this situation now, we have a sign. This is the rule.
1: You're right.
2: Right?
1: But someone still has to be delegated
2: turns.
1: To go and clean it out every Friday.
2: Okay, we got right? a separate calendar, and we all take turns rotating every Friday.
1: We used to work at a place like that.
2: Yeah.
1: Every
2: that
1: week
2: works.
1: Was different.
2: Honestly, that works.
1: Yeah.
2: You got to share the... The duties.
1: The responsibility,
2: in some
1: yes.
2: weeks, there's nothing there, right?
1: So. I look at a work kitchen.
2: Yeah.
1: Even if it's a trailer, if you're working outside, whatever it might be, or an office.
2: Yep.
1: As what's good and bad about society, right?
2: Yes, absolutely.
1: If
2: yes.
1: you have a nice, clean kitchen and you have rules mm-hmm. and you have people rotating and stuff, that's just a good society.
2: Yes, it is.
1: That's the way the world should work.
2: That's right.
1: On the other side, you have chaos yes. and anarchy, and yeah. no one is doing anything.
2: Yeah.
1: And,
2: yeah. Not my dish. And I won't put it away.
1: And that's the thing. It yeah. becomes, if you have a nice kitchen,
2: mm-hmm.
1: you have a nice, you know, like living space.
2: Sure.
1: Right? If the world was more like that, people aren't thinking of themselves. They're thinking of the whole.
2: It's true.
1: The good whole, right?
2: Yep.
1: And
2: this is getting awfully deep.
1: Why did I say month? Good old? That's a weird. I mean a WH, not just a whole.
2: Yeah, yeah.
1: WHOLE. But at the same time, yes, it reflects. If you have a bad kitchen, everyone's just out for themselves.
2: Yep.
1: Right?
2: That seems to be the case
1: and
2: most of the
1: that's
2: time.
1: That's not a good society.
2: Yeah.
1: Right?
2: Mm-hmm. That's like the person that doesn't take the grocery cart back. That's that person in the kitchen, right?
1: You're
2: it's
1: right.
2: no different.
1: They don't care.
2: I bet you if you followed them around for the day, you'd see some pretty
1: yes.
2: bad behavior.
1: Yes.
2: Some selfish behavior.
1: And that's the thing. Society doesn't work on selfish
2: no.
1: behavior.
2: No, it does not.
1: A healthy society.
2: That's right.
1: Right?
2: That's right.
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1: They're just amazing.
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1: What old school name do you still use for things today? Give us a text here at 204-474-1005. What do you see?
2: Jillian and a couple other people were saying, hang up the phone. You're not really technically.
1: No, you're not.
2: Like, you're still ending, a call now, right? You're not hanging up a phone.
1: You're right. And if you ever see those videos of two people in different generations, and there's like a screen between them, and you can see both of them at the same time, and someone says, how do you hang up the phone? Where we... take a physical phone and put it down as a receiver.
2: Right.
1: Where kids now are just pushing the button.
2: Of course.
1: Right?
2: Yeah.
1: But that's like dialing. Like, you still dial a little bit, but mostly it's just pushing a button or say, call Dilly.
2: Yeah. Well, that too, right? It's all voice activated now.
1: Yeah. You're not dialing so much anymore.
2: Not as much. That's for sure.
1: What else do you see?
2: Burning CDs, said Katie. The kids have no idea what that means.
1: That's true.
2: Yeah, gotta burn a CD.
1: But you don't really burn things anymore. You wouldn't really use it, would you?
2: I guess not.
1: Like, people still use tape it. Like, I know there's a lot of people, oh, I gotta tape that if you have a PVR.
2: Heather and Jess were both saying about, like, rolling down the window.
1: Yes.
2: Because you had a crank.
1: You had a cranky, you roll it, now you just push it down.
2: That's right. And sometimes you just click the button now with the newer vehicles and the window just goes all
1: automatically.
2: The way down.
1: You're right.
2: That's changed a lot.
1: Here's a text that said, I still say I MapQuest directions.
2: MapQuest?
1: Instead of Google Maps.
2: That's funny.
1: Oh, I got you. I'm going to MapQuest that.
2: See, and that's just stuck in your head because you had to literally print off directions
1: off
2: of MapQuest. And that was like, at the time, was the coolest technology, right?
1: You know what's weird with my kids because they drive now?
2: Yeah.
1: They don't look at Winnipeg as a full map.
2: Never. Right?
1: So, like, I still look at a full map of things. Like, okay, so this is where I live. This is where we work. Okay, Transcona's over there. And there's Garden City. And I can see it all.
2: Sure.
1: Where they only see little sectors of wherever their phone is directing them.
2: Exactly. Wherever the GPS takes you.
1: So they don't understand that Portage and Main is in the middle of Winnipeg.
2: Right.
1: All they know is that they can get there.
2: Yeah, exactly.
1: Right?
2: Yep.
1: With their phone, and it will tell you exactly where to go. So I drove by CAA the other day, and I'm like, I got to run in there, and I'm going to get a map.
2: Yeah.
1: And I'm going to put it on the table, and I'm going to make them look at it to see where, because they're very confused with the one-ways downtown.
2: Yeah, yeah.
1: And I'm like, I'm telling them, once you get it, it's okay, because if this one's going up, then this one's going down. Right?
2: Yep.
1: If you go on Donald, then the next street's going to take you back to Portage.
2: Right.
1: Right? And that's just the way, but they don't see it. They only see it per street.
2: It's so true.
1: It's very interesting.
2: I found in my back, I was sitting in the back seat of my brother's car, same thing, and it was in the seat holder, pulled out an old map of Winnipeg, like, booklet.
1: Oh,
2: and
1: really?
2: I was showing it to him because I'm like, did you know this in your car? He's like, no. I'm like, here's a history lesson, young man. Come have a look. And like, it was so old that there were still undeveloped areas that are developed now.
1: I bet, Dad.
2: And I'm like, look, that's Sage Creek over there now. And look, that's, and then he's like, oh.
1: I would like to see that.
2: Yeah.
1: Well, that reminds me of Ashley texting in here. Honestly, it's a daily struggle in my classroom because the kids, there maybe one of them knows what I'm talking about when it's linked to old stuff. My teaching aide usually is laughing her butt off when I talk about rolling down the window or living in a time without Wi-Fi.
2: Yeah.
1: Yeah, when you're teaching young people, that's going to be a real shocker. Oh,
2: definitely.
1: A real shock. And to finish this up, Craig also says 2 cents worth of advice.
2: That's good, too.
1: What are cents?
2: What's that? The penny.
1: What do you mean? Yeah, what are pennies? I guess we know what cents are, but...
2: Oh,
1: you can't get 2 cents. No one can give you 2 cents anymore.
2: No, exactly.
1: Oh. Yeah.
2: Brian just said, I call the remote the clicker still.
1: The clicker?
2: That's an old school one too.
1: Because it actually clicked?
2: Yeah, exactly.
1: I remember the very first clicker I ever saw was at my grandmother's house before we even had one. And it was a giant...
2: Just a...
1: Gunk, yes. Like that. Yeah. And you could only go up and down.
2: That was it.
1: Yeah. It was. That's where the clicker came from because it was a very loud. You couldn't... Late at night?
2: Yep.
1: Get away with, like, you could wake people up.
2: Of course.
1: All right.
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1: Do you know how to speak gibberish? And if you don't know what gibberish is, it's a secret language that is literally just gibberish, where you take a sound and you put it in an English word.
2: Right.
1: But it makes it sound like it's foreign language. And if you can do it really fast, people don't know what you're saying.
2: I have no clue.
1: All right. So we want to know if you can speak it. Let's start with Chris.
3: Hi, Mark and Dilly. How are you?
2: Hi, Chris.
1: Chris, do you know gibberish?
3: I used to speak it all the time with my sisters, and now our kids are doing it.
2: Nice.
1: Your kids know how to speak it?
3: Yeah.
1: And are they pretty fluent with it?
3: They are. My nieces are doing it, and they think that my sisters and I don't know the language, so they talk in front of us.
1: Can you give me an example of what it would sound like with gibberish?
3: What would you like to hear?
1: Just say, you're listening to Mark and Dilly in the morning.
3: Okay.
2: Wow. Okay.
1: That's cool. That's well, I appreciate impressive. You calling in. And let's hope that your nieces don't listen to this conversation so that your secret's still safe with us. Thanks, Chris.
3: Have a good day, guys.
2: Thanks. Bye.
4: Bye.
5: Hello?
2: Hi, Tanya.
1: Tanya.
5: Hi.
1: How do you speak gibberish?
5: I don't know if it's actual gibberish. I know me and my sisters used to, like, and our friends, we used to always talk to each other all the time in it. And right. It was like, Madagar, get again, did a gilly dee. Like, that's...
1: Yeah, yeah, that's, like, that's gibberish. Because what you can do sometimes is change the sound, right? Like, most people use itaga, but you can use ita or it, all this right. kind of stuff. How would you say love you bye in your language?
5: Ladagav yudagu badagai.
1: Say again?
5: Ladagav
2: yudagu badagai. Ladagav yudagu badagai.
1: Badagai.
5: Ladagav.
2: Ladagav.
5: Yudagu.
2: Yudagu.
1: Badagai.
2: Badagai.
1: But a guy. Is that right? But a guy?
5: Oh, that was like our main thing that we used to always do when we were younger.
2: Oh, you know.
5: Our sisters and our friends.
1: Yeah.
5: This was like our main thing.
2: I had forgotten that people used to do this, and now it's just like an ancient memory that just came out of my memory palace. Yeah.
1: I want to be the only 40-year-old that can.
2: That speaks fluent gibberish.
1: To kids.
2: Yeah.
5: I don't even know where we learned it.
2: Right?
1: No, it just popped up in culture. Yeah, I know.
5: Yeah. But it was so much fun. It was so much fun to do.
2: Well, yeah.
5: And ever since you guys started saying it, I started just doing it.
1: Remember it now, yeah.
2: Nice.
1: Okay. Okay. Love you, but a guy.
5: Love you,
1: gotta go. Let it go. Gotta go. Gotta go. Bye.
5: Bye.
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1: Making out,
2: oh, breaking up.
1: What'd you do?
2: What would you do?
1: Making out,
2: oh, breaking up.
1: What would you do?
2: What would you do?
1: Making out,
2: oh, breaking up.
1: What would you do?
2: Stay for love or say we're through. What would you do?
1: What would you do?
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4: Every single time we go to eat, my boyfriend goes to the bathroom right when the bill comes. Every single time.
5: Good trick.
4: I've paid for at least the last three or four dinners because he's always in the bathroom when the server drops the check. Last night, we went out for dinner, did not fall for it. Waited for him to come back. He looked at the bill and then he said he forgot his wallet in the car.
5: Ooh.
4: Okay, sure you did. When I called him out about this pattern that's developing, he said that I'm being petty and keeping score of who's paying,
5: and
4: that he'd pay me back. But here's the thing, he's never paid me back. And I've spent hundreds of dollars now while he always conveniently disappears when the check shows up.
5: Okay.
4: Make up or break up.
3: What I want you to do right now is text make up or break up because we're going to do all this in one shot here, okay? So 204-474-1005, the poll is open. Now, I want to give you my two cents on this, okay?
4: Go ahead.
3: I think this is a makeup. Because it hasn't been communicated on what to do when it comes to money.
4: Right.
3: And I think you need to talk about that. It's kind of awkward. You don't want to do it right away. But if you've decided, okay, now it's boyfriend, girlfriend, let's make a plan here. All right? It doesn't have to be, you know, so stipulated that your fries, that's you. Right? You could do something like, I pay this one, you pay the next one, I pay this one. But it has to be talked about. This hasn't been talked about, so I think it's a makeup before you break it off by not communicating. Right? Because that's the problem. Miscommunication, if you don't talk about something, you can't get mad at someone because you haven't talked about it.
4: I know, but dipping out to the bathroom every time the bill shows up is kind of childish
3: Maybe
4: behavior.
3: He doesn't get paid as much. There's that involved, too.
4: I'm going breakup here.
3: Oh, jeez. Yeah.
4: This guy sucks.
3: No. Maybe he's good in other ways. Right?
4: It comes down to money, and money will cause...
3: That's why there needs to be communication.
4: Drama in relationships.
3: And that's why there needs to be communication. Maybe if he just goes and says, hey, guess what? I don't have any money. You want to go out? Do you mind paying? Hey, no problem. It's just, you need to talk about it. Doing the sneak out is not right.
4: I think he's just a cheapskate. I just don't think he's that guy.
3: Everybody's a cheapskate now.
4: No. I think after that many times, when are you going to offer to pay for the check?
3: Vicky says, break up. Mark definitely has a soft spot for these jumps. He needs to dump. Oh, the chumps. I'm sure that's the chumps. I have a soft spot for the chumps. No, I have a soft spot for love. Because I'm a lover, not a fighter.
4: This guy sucks.
3: Paul says, you're only dating. You don't live together. So you don't need to talk about money. All right. I still think you do, though, because you're still going to be able to go out a lot together, right?
4: Yeah, I get what you're saying, but in this situation, he's deliberately not
3: offering. I'm not saying it's a good way to do it.
4: He's dipping.
3: Katie says a conversation definitely needs to happen before a breakup happens, so make up. Yes. Good one, Katie. I like it. Angela, breakup. Joanne says just eat at home. Run away. Run away, eat at home. Ryan B says breakup. Okay, Dilly, do you see all these texts coming in?
4: Yeah.
3: I'm going to go to the poll here.
4: Okay.
3: You take a look at one more here and read it out loud.
4: Okay. I was also looking at the poll at the same time.
3: Oh, were you?
4: No, it's okay. I was just curious to see where this was going. Ashley says this guy's being cheap, and honestly, if it's one of his habits, I'm sure there's other ones that come with it. And if money is tight and it happens to the best of us, he should just be clear and say, hey, do you mind paying for these for the next couple months?
3: Exactly. Be clear. Have a conversation.
4: But she is saying break up because it's childish, especially to go to the bathroom and come out like it's elementary school, like, oh. And she said, trust me, I'm a teacher. So
3: well, that's true.
4: I know childish behavior.
3: Well, I am very surprised at the outcome here.
4: You cannot be surprised by it.
3: I'm surprised by the number.
4: What is it?
3: It's 85%.
4: Mm-hmm.
3: Which one do you think it is?
4: It's a breakup.
3: Yes.
5: Jeez, everybody hates everything.
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1: We just found out this morning, this is breaking news, there's a new movie that's loosely based on Hungry Hungry Hippos the game. And here's the kicker. It's a horror film.
2: Of course it is.
1: And it's called Hungry. Dilly, play a little bit of the trailer, please.
3: Hey, come look at this.
4: What is?
5: It's the most dangerous animal responsible for over 500 human deaths a year.
6: It's so cute.
5: Only cute hippo is a dead hippo.
7: Oh. The only cute hippo is a dead hippo.
1: Very exciting, right? It looks good. I'm very excited about this. You know, the kids are going down to New Orleans, and they want to go on a little tour, and then all
2: the
1: of a sudden...
2: the boat flips.
1: It flips, and then all of a sudden... Hungry, hungry hippos. Remember this commercial? Turn me on here for a second.
8: If you want to win the game, you got to take good aim and get the most marbles with your hippo. Playing hungry,
9: hungry, hungry hippos. Hungry, hungry hippos.
1: Oh, I love this game.
10: Hungry, hungry hippos is the name of the game.
1: Is it ever? I loved it. I played it over and over again. And when I bought it back in the 80s, or my parents did, it had real marbles.
2: Yeah.
1: Like heavy ones.
2: Oh, yeah.
1: Then I bought this for my kids, you know, in 2010 or whatever.
2: Plastic white balls.
1: Yeah. They're not the same.
2: If there isn't a scene in Hungry where they throw plastic white balls into the water to distract.
1: Oh, that would be good.
2: That would be a missed opportunity.
1: But you know what?
2: Oh, we have this bag of volleyballs. Maybe the hippo will eat those instead.
1: But I'll tell you this. This killer hippo isn't playing games. See, that's
2: hungry,
1: good.
2: Hungry hippos.
1: That is a great, great tagline.
11: This killer hippo isn't playing games.
2: So
11: in a world where hippos rule the land.
1: So, we thought it would be fun to take games, kid games, and make them into horror films.
2: Yes.
1: Okay? So we got Hungry Hungry Hippos. Boom. Already made. What else could Hollywood make? Well, of course, I'm thinking Operation.
2: Sure.
1: Right? And it's a ruthless organ harvesting ring.
2: Yes.
1: And then the cops got it. The FBI or something like that. They got to find it.
2: They're selling livers out the back.
1: And there's like something to do with electricity when they're trying to get the...
2: Operation.
1: Yeah, see?
2: Yeah.
1: Now that's scary.
2: I don't like that.
1: That would be scary. Dear Hollywood, we have another idea.
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1: This is fun. Thinking of children's games, turning them into horror films. Because it's happening with Hungry Hungry Hippos. Dilly, can you play the trailer that we watched this morning a little bit here?
2: Hey, come look at this.
3: What is?
4: That's the most dangerous animal, responsible for over 500 human deaths a year.
3: It's so cute.
4: Only cute hippo is a dead hippo.
1: Oh, yeah, so it's based on Hungry Hungry Hippos. By the way, it's called Hungry. So, 204-474-1005. Dilly, what do you see on her text?
5: Kerplunk, said Mary. That'd be a good one.
1: That'd be scary.
5: The giant marbles, that would be fun.
1: Yeah, they're coming down at you.
5: Every stick you pull out.
1: No. Okay, how about this? Snakes and ladders.
5: Terrifying.
1: Oh. Yep. You were just being a building or on a wall, and then that these giant anacondas are coming for you.
5: You fall off that ladder, it's over. You're right into the snake pit.
1: Yeah. Oh, I would have trauma.
5: No.
1: What else do you see?
5: I saw a lot of people saying Mousetrap.
1: Oh.
5: And honestly, the jingle for Mousetrap is already creepy if you slow it down.
1: Mousetrap. Oh, that would be scary. Looks like tonight, you're the mouse.
5: Yeah, exactly.
1: Oh, my
5: you literally
1: goodness.
5: Could just use the mouse trap and then, trap humans and make them go through all those obstacles.
1: Or Candyland?
5: Sure, Candyland, another terrifying one. What was his
1: which,
5: name?
1: Yeah, Mr. Mint.
5: Oh, yeah, Mr. Mint.
1: In which kids have to escape Mr. Mint.
5: Candyland was kind of like it always felt like, even as a kid playing it, that somebody was high when they made the concept for it. Because it was horrifying.
1: Like Mr. Exactly.
5: Mr. Mint was not a fun character.
1: No.
5: He was terrifying. No. He was in the Gumdrop Kingdom. It's already a horror
1: that
5: movie.
1: That sounds like a horror movie.
5: Exactly.
1: What about Trouble?
5: Yeah, lots of... this one, again, works perfectly when you slow it down.
1: You'll be getting into trouble. And then imagine the movie, though, like people are inside the Pop-O-Matic. Pop-O-Matic.
5: Stop popping it.
1: Oh, and they're like, there's blood everywhere inside the Pop-O-Matic. Oh, my goodness.
5: Oh, this is good. We got to write
1: this
5: Hollywood. They're sitting on a gold mine.
1: Yeah, Anita Operation. Yeah, yep. We talked about that one. Mousetrap.
5: Sorry.
1: Sorry. Yep. Yeah.
5: You hit me, I hit you back.
1: I had to kill you. Dan, that's a good one. And even like Monopoly.
5: Sure.
1: Right? Because you're going bankrupt.
5: Yeah.
1: You're going to jail.
5: Sure.
1: Right?
5: Yep.
1: Like Maggie said, Park Place could be a haunted mansion.
5: Yeah.
1: Like,
5: I'm actually surprised they never made one of that. That's.
1: And they have made a movie about Clue.
5: Yeah.
1: Right?
5: Yes,
1: and
5: they
1: that
5: have.
1: Was the, it was a comedy.
5: Yeah.
1: Right?
5: But again, an opportunity for that to be a horror movie.
1: It does.
5: Right? I mean, it's all based around murder, so it's already, setting's already there.
1: That's true.
5: Yeah.
1: It feels like everything can be a horror movie.
5: Yes, everything that everybody has texted works as a horror movie.
1: Ooh,
5: somehow.
1: Heather's got a good one. Yahtzee. It's time for you to die. You got all sixes. It's time. And then you have to pick who
5: that's
1: dies next.
5: That's a large straight. Oh. That's a full
1: that's
5: house.
1: Crazy.
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1: Do you know that there's new research out that says cravings hit hardest at 3:42 in the afternoon?
2: 3:42.
1: What do you feel like? Do you feel around that time that you kind of,
2: yeah,
1: I want some snacks?
2: I mean, you're getting close, you know, supper's on the horizon, you know, and you're like, oh, that's a little snack, but I don't want to ruin my dinner.
1: Yeah.
2: You know?
1: There are, this survey had a 5,000 people, and they said that most of their cravings kind of averaged around 3:42 in the afternoon. And the average person gets 2 cravings a day. Isn't that interesting?
2: Yeah.
1: The main one is at 3:42, right? So we're talking about cravings, and Dilly and I off the air, we're like, what do you like to eat when you're craving something? I go straight chips.
2: Yeah.
1: You know, pretzels.
2: Popcorn.
1: Something salty.
2: Popcorn.
1: Right?
2: Yeah.
1: You like salty or sweet?
2: Salty, always.
1: Yeah.
2: Yeah.
1: A lot of people will just go get a chocolate bar, though, or something
2: like
1: that.
2: Yes, everybody has that go-to vice. Yeah. Go-to snack.
1: Or jujubes.
2: Sure.
1: You know, I've been looking for jujubes for a while now. I can't find any jujubes around town.
2: Really?
1: It's ridiculous. Except because I don't want the giant bag.
2: Right.
1: You'll never eat the whole thing.
2: Yes, that's the
1: problem. So I have to buy in small quantities, yes. Right? So, of course, when you think of cravings, we always like to ask moms, what was their craziest, weirdest pregnancy craving? Because sometimes they get a little wacky, right?
2: Sure.
1: So we asked a couple of moms this morning.
3: Okay. It was a combination of Fruity Pebbles, powdered mini donuts, and Strawberry Quick in milk. But I had to quit doing it because I failed that, like, 6-month sugar test.
1: Yeah.
3: So they were like, no more of that for you ever.
4: I like, this is going to sound disgusting. I craved Oreos with mayonnaise.
1: What?
4: I literally just dipped my Oreo in the mayonnaise like a pizza roll.
1: Oh.
4: I love both Oreos and mayonnaise. So I was like, one day, let me try it. And I did. And I was probably about 3 months pregnant. And then the rest of my pregnancy, I ate Oreos and mayonnaise.
2: Oh, my goodness. Well, I'll try anything once. Tell you
1: well,
2: that.
1: I don't know if I'm trying that. That's crazy talk. Okay, 204-474-1005. Or you can call, you can text, or you can call the Furniture Villa request line. Do you remember any weird cravings when you were pregnant? I know a lot of people are driving to school right now, and you're driving your kids.
2: You'd ask, Mom.
1: Yeah, Mom, what did you crave when I was in your belly?
2: Mm-hmm.
1: And sometimes it's pickle-based. I hear a lot of pickles. A
2: lot of pickles.
1: And a lot of ice cream.
2: Pickles and ice cream, I think, are always the top.
1: Yeah.
2: In the top three, for sure.
1: I remember my kids, their mom was, it always some kind of ice cream and something. It was always a combination of things.
2: Right.
1: You couldn't just have one thing.
2: Right.
1: I went on many ice cream runs.
2: I'm sure.
1: Late at night. We're looking at pregnancy cravings. There's new research out saying that everyone's average craving happens around 3:23 in the afternoon. Mm. And we thought the best way to talk about cravings is pregnancy cravings. Dilly, what do you see on our text?
2: Nicole said, I would always crave a junior chicken, extra mayo, add bacon, take it home, then add a whole bunch of seasoning salt.
1: My goodness, very specific.
2: I had to have it exactly like that, or it would not agree with my stomach, but that was the formula.
1: Really?
2: Right? Very specific.
1: Yeah.
2: Yeah.
1: I like this one. Pickles wrapped in cheese slices.
2: Oh, my.
1: My husband still won't look at me the same. Oh, honey. Oh, honey, please don't do that. It's funny because there's a lot of weird combinations going on, right?
2: Beet juice with ginger ale, said Lisa.
1: What?
2: That's quite a combination.
1: Judy said, pregnancy craving with my son was roasted chicken and lemon curd. With my daughter, it was poutine and sour gummy worms. And that's so true. It depends. Different pregnancies have different cravings.
2: Yep.
1: Right? Oh, my goodness.
2: Peanut butter and bacon sandwiches.
1: Fries and gravy.
2: Mm-hmm.
1: You're right.

0: and then ice cream is the sauce.
1: No way.
0: What a combo.
1: Wow. Some of these I would try. Some of these, please keep them far, far away from me. If you need it, I'll get it for you, but I'm not gonna try it.
0: Kelly said shrimp pizza and grape crush with my son, with my daughter. It was chili dogs and watermelon and a gallon of chocolate milk.
1: Really?
0: My goodness.
1: Suck it on, chili dogs and watermelon. That's interesting. Wow. That is incredible. Isn't that funny, though?
0: It's just so interesting to see all these combos. And like you said, some of them sound delicious.
1: Some of them do.
0: Some? Not so much.
1: You wouldn't think of it unless you were pregnant.
0: Exactly.
1: Right?

0: 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Hot 100.5. It's time to take that to the bank with Mark and Dilly.
1: Put it in the bank.
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2: Let's give you some fun facts for your workday. And this is really interesting, Dilly. It's called necroprinting.
3: Okay.
2: All right. And this was actually developed at McGill University in Montreal.
3: Okay.
2: So this is a Canadian idea. It's taking the feeding tube of a female mosquito.
3: Mm-hmm.
2: Okay. You know how the females are so big?
3: Yep.
2: Right? They take that and they use it as a nozzle for 3D printers.
3: Interesting.
2: So necroprinting is the practice of building 3D printers using the mouth of a dead mosquito. And it has to be a female because they're the big ones.
3: Huh.
2: It has produced results that are better than any commercial available printers right now for 3D printing.
3: Wow.
2: So there's a use for mosquitoes now.
3: Perfect.
2: Not just for sucking blood.
3: Yeah.
2: But for 3D printing. Isn't that cool?
3: That is. I had no idea that was a thing.
2: And now you know. Take that to the bank.
3: Now they just need to find a use for wood ticks and we'll be good.
2: Exactly.
3: Yeah, another useless insect. Did you know that there is 27 actors who were in Goodfellas that later went on to be in The Sopranos?
2: No way, really?
3: Some pretty major players, too.
2: Yeah?
3: Yeah. Lorraine Bracco, who was Tony's therapist, of course.
2: She
3: major
2: was in
3: role.
2: It.
3: Yeah.
2: Yeah.
3: Michael Imperioli, who, of course, was in both.
2: I guess if you were an actor, you might get typecast as like kind of that mobster, gangster kind
3: of thing. And you think about what a massive film Goodfellas was and still is.
2: Oh, for
3: right?
2: sure. And like, maybe The Sopranos wanted that notoriety.
3: Of course. Hey, these guys were in a Scorsese film.
2: Yes,
3: yeah, exactly. Take that to the bank.
2: The Energizer Bunny only exists in Canada and the U.S.
3: Really?
2: Everywhere else, it's the Duracell bunny.
3: Oh, so there's a copyright thing here.
2: Yes.
3: Yeah.
2: Exactly. So Duracell came up with the battery bunny and trademarked it around the world. So like they're always in competition, right?
3: Of
2: Duracell
3: course.
2: And Energizer.
3: Yep.
2: So Duracell, they came up with it first. And they did it all around the world, but they forgot to renew it in North America back in 1989.
3: Oh, no.
2: Energizer grabs it, and then now they have the Energizer Bunny.
3: That's the thing about trademarks. Somebody's job is to, you know, they run out. You got to pay for it.
4: I did something bad.
3: Whoever did that did not keep their job.
2: No, they did not.
3: No.
2: Oh, that's just bad luck.
3: I had
2: right
3: no
2: there.
3: Idea there was a Duracell Bunny. I'm going to have to look that up.
2: Yeah, so if you go to Europe, you'll see
3: it. Just keeps going and going and
2: but
3: going
2: for Duracell.
3: And going. Yeah. Wow.
2: Huh. Those are called the Battery Wars.
3: That's the Great
2: right
3: Battery
2: there.
3: War.
2: The Great Battery Wars of 1989. Take that to the bank.
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1: If I get the question wrong this morning, I get double shock.
2: Double shock week!
1: Apparently.
2: Yeah.
1: Apparently.
2: We decided together.
1: Unbelievable.
2: To welcome Dilly back by saying, guess what? We're going to get double shock on a Monday. Woo!
1: And if we get the question right together, then Mark gets double shocked.
2: 26% of people have accidentally left this behind on vacation. Dilly, what do you think it is?
1: I see phone charger coming up a lot. New texter just said phone charger. Shannon says swimsuits. Allie says your passport. Hairbrush.
2: Yeah.
1: I see come up. Kim says toothbrush. I'm going to say between... like, and then Tanya says phone charger.
2: I like this one from a new texter saying, the bag of dirty laundry. This actually happened to me one time. All our favorite clothes were in the bag because they brought them on the trip.
1: Oh.
2: And I do the same thing. Yeah. I bring a little plastic bag or like a recyclable bag, and then I put it in the corner.
1: That's right.
2: And then...
1: well, you don't want to put them back in with your clean clothes, right?
2: Well, you wait.
1: Yeah.
2: Until
1: the end.
2: You go away, That's right. Then you put it back in your bag.
1: Sure, yeah.
2: So I can understand forgetting that.
1: It's devastating. Oh, my favorite shirts.
2: I know.
1: In one bag.
2: My shorts.
1: Oh.
2: My favorite Gitch.
1: Oh, no.
2: My
1: favorite Gitch.
2: My fruit of the loom. My favorite food on the loom.
1: My tiny whities. No.
2: That's replaceable, at least.
1: That's true.
2: A nice shirt that you like or a blouse.
1: That's true.
2: Know,
1: that's very true.
2: Like that.
1: That's very true. Oh, I see phone charger said Christy, and then I see toothbrush, and then I see...
2: okay.
1: But I think that a phone charger is higher than that. There's no way it's a phone charger.
2: Right.
1: So I'm going to go with what so many people, like Alvin, just said it, and everybody, I see toothbrush come up a lot.
2: Toothbrush,
1: I'm going to
2: go
1: with it. I like it.
2: 26% of people have accidentally left this behind on vacation. Dilly says, toothbrush?
1: Toothbrush?
2: Survey says...
1: come on, toothbrush. Come on.
2: No, I'm sorry, Dilly. Welcome back.
1: What?
2: The correct answer is sunglasses.
1: Sunglasses. That also sucks.
2: I know.
1: Especially because you pay more for sunglasses now.
2: Ben said sunglasses.
1: Damn.
2: Peter said sunglasses. Kelly, Martin, we did have a lot of people saying sunglasses as well. So, you people who said... sunglasses, smartest person in Winnipeg. Otherwise, everyone else, though, you could be getting a text in just moments saying we're going to see you at the Bomber Game home opener on Thursday night. Dilly, I want you to put the pet trainer on.
1: Well,
2: I charged it all last week.
1: Oh, that's great. Yeah, all week, hey?
2: Dilly was
1: just
2: off
1: never
2: last
1: took,
2: week.
1: Never took it off the charger. Well, this sucks.
2: It's hot right now.
1: Well, I'm
2: it is hot.
1: Okay. Upset at you and whoever else decided to do this.
2: Hey, yeah, if you want to be upset with me, be upset with everyone that texted.
1: I am.
2: And listens.
1: I want to say I'm not mad. I'm disappointed. And that probably will hurt you more.
2: What are you going to sing here?
1: Let's do a Disney song.
2: Oh, okay.
1: At least I'll feel good.

0: more
1: that's
0: out.
1: One.
0: There's a different
1: that's
0: face
1: one.
0: Around you. What more are you looking for? Under the sea.
1: Under the sea.
0: Under the sea.
1: Under the sea.

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Hot 100.5. Happy Canada Day. It's AJ Light. Well, you're going to be here for the next few hours and have some Canada Day tips specifically here for Manitoba. Like, for instance, maybe you're heading out to the beach today. If the person driving to the beach says, "I know a shortcut," make sure you pack snacks, because that could turn into a very long day. I still hope you have some fun things planned. We've got some fun things coming up, and I hope you stick around for it. This one's by Cresha Turner. It's called "Don't Call Me Baby, Baby." It's Hot 100.5.

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3: It's not a problem. 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
2: Okay.
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4: I ran out of time. They took the painting.
3: I never had a chance to fill in.
4: You made me look ridiculous, Leonardo.
3: I never had a chance. The Louvre. They take a paint.
4: They take
3: from
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Hot 100.5, hits of the 80s, 90s, 2000s. It's AJ. As you make your way around for Canada Day today, we have a way to enhance your day. We have a way to have a little bit more fun than you were already planning on having this Canada Day. And we'll tell you all about it coming up after a great Canadian band called Glass Tiger. It's Someday, Hot 100.5.

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0: Hot 100.5. That is Taylor Dane. I like the part where they say, na, na, na. I'm AJ Light. Happy Canada Day. We found a way to maybe enhance your day, make it a little more fun. And that's by playing our very own Manitoba Canada Day bingo card. What do you think shows up on a bingo card for Canada Day in Manitoba? Like if somebody, you know, says, it's not the heat that's the problem, it's the humidity. That's, you could scratch that off the card. You know, heaven forbid it rains today, but if it does for less than 5 minutes, that's on the bingo card. That's been the theme this week, mostly. If somebody around you brings up the old Osborne Canada Day Street Festival, that might have already happened today. That's on the square. You can scratch that off the bingo card. Have some fun with it. It's just for funsies. Take it with you on your adventures today. We were helped by a lot of Hot 100.5 listeners putting this together. And it's on our Instagram page if you want to find your bingo card. 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

100.5, What's Canada Day without the bare naked ladies? That's Pinch Me. I'm AJ. Lot of articles floating around what's open and what's closed on Canada Day in Winnipeg. I'm going to save you a click. It's open. Almost everything is open today. Some spots have limited hours. I can tell you this, Grant Park Mall, Sofitel Center, both closed. And City Hall. But I'm sure you weren't clamoring to get down to City Hall on Canada Day. Other than that, they're picking up your garbage. They probably already have. And everything else is open for your leisure today as you celebrate Canada Day. And we do as well. Another great Canadian artist coming up after Tonic. It's Hot 100.5.

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Hot 100.5 hits of the 80s, 90s, 2000s. Happy Canada Day. It's AJ with some Canada Day tips. Like, remember today, put some sunscreen on your ears. Not just your arms and your back and your neck. Put the sunscreen on your ears, okay? Future you is going to thank present you. It's going to be very happy with you. We celebrate Canadian artists all day, including Montreal, Quebec's very own Corey Hart. This one's Never Surrender, Hot 100.5.

clubs from back in the day. 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

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Happy Canada Day. It's AJ. There is a massive prize that you can win today for Canada Day, and it involves your favorite Canadian artist. We're going to have more on that coming up shortly. This artist was born in Somalia and spent a little bit of time living in New York before their whole family finally moved to Toronto. The family still lives there. This song was massive before Kanon. It's Waving Flag, Hot 100.5.

0: 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I'm AJ Light. Happy Canada Day. Why not win a new fridge from Lake of the Woods Brewing Company? 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We just heard from Kanon. That one was going out to Gina. We have a Canadian hit from the 80s coming up very shortly, going out for Doug. Which Canadian song do you want to hear? 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That's the important part. 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And I've been asked multiple times, does that come with any product? It does. It does. 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

Hot 100.5 for Doug. Wanted to hear the Paolas. It's Eyes of a Stranger. I'm AJ Light. It's Canada Day. Happy Canada Day. We're starting arguments, okay? Start a conversation with your friends or your family, whoever you're around today. Here's the topic, and they're very Canadian topics. I'm going to give you three that you can argue over, okay? If you had to pick one, Caesars or poutine? You could only keep one. Which one would it be? If you could only do one, do you go camping or do you go to the cabin? And if you had to pick one for better traffic, are you driving down Keniston or are you driving down the perimeter? That one's not so Canada Day themed, but there's always traffic. Discuss it amongst yourselves. Caesars or poutine? That's a pretty tough one. It's me, I'm going to poutine. Not enough gravy in a Caesar. Here's the Verve, Bittersweet Symphony.

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It's AJ. At the top of every hour, we're giving out our best Canada Day tips. And here is the latest one. Remember, one sparkler makes you festive. 80 sparklers makes you a problem in your neighborhood, okay? Limit your sparkler use today. I mean, two and you're pushing it. That's how many hands you have, after all. Our Lady Peace. Here's Clumsy. It's Hot 100.5.

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Hot 100.5. I'm AJ Light. That is Def Leppard. It's Canada Day. And so we're going to play a game coming up in the next few minutes called How Canadian Are You? We're going to give you a few topics. If you can say, yeah, I've done that, we'll check it off as many as you can. And let's find out how Canadian you really are. This next group, an all-female Canadian group. In fact, there used to be this show called Pop Stars. This is the group that won the first season of the Canadian version of Pop Stars. Days Like That by Sugar Jones. Hot 100.5.

0: Hot 100.5 hits of the 80s, 90s, 2000s. I'm AJ. Let's play a game. It is Canada Day after all. Let's play a game called How Canadian Are You? I'm going to rapid fire you some questions here. Play along wherever you are, at home, in the car, on the beach. Play along and keep track and let's find out how Canadian you really are. Number one, have you ever apologized to a chair after stubbing your toe on it? Oh, geez, sorry, chair. It's my bad. You ever done that? Have you ever worn shorts when it's below 10 degrees Celsius? Have you ever held a door open so long that it became awkward for everybody involved? You ever done that before? It's a pretty Canadian thing. Do you own at least one hoodie that has a city or a province's name on it? Have you ever pretended to care about curling? Have you ever gotten emotionally invested in curling? How about that? We'll rephrase that one. Have you ever used the term, it's a dry cold? Maybe that makes you more Manitoban than Canadian. If you answered yes to any of these questions, yeah, you're nailing it. You're doing it. Happy Canada Day.
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Hot 100.5, Happy Canada Day. I'm AJ Light. Alex Michaels is going to join you after 3 o'clock, but before she does, we were doing this last hour. We're going to start some arguments here. This is a Canada Day version of Just for Argument's Sake, okay? Here's 3 arguments that you can start with your loved ones, wherever you are right now. Number one is butter tarts or Nanaimo bars. And you can't say I'm getting the pack that has both. You have to pick one or the other. All dressed chips or ketchup chips. And this one could divide the room. Grand Beach or Winnipeg Beach. Talk amongst yourselves. Start an argument. And maybe you'll find it you have more in common with somebody than you thought. Alex Michaels takes over after 3. This is Fine Young Cannibals first. Drives me crazy. It's the 80s, 90s, 2000s. It's hot. 100.5. Go to Nanaimo Bars.

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Hot 100.5, Alex Michaels, and we're still fascinated with Michael Jackson. The new biopic, Michael, just set another record. First of all, it went to become the highest grossing music biopic, beat Bohemian Rhapsody, and now has just beat Oppenheimer as the highest grossing biopic of all time. It's now grossed $977 million, beating out $975 for Oppenheimer. Well, look at that. How are you? It's Alex Michaels, Canada Day, your State of Shock, Hot 100.5. Speaking of Canadian.

Laundry, dishes, emails, everything's on repeat. So are hits of the 80s, 90s, 2000s. Just say, play hot 100.5.

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2: 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I will fix it after you leave.
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2: But sadly, I have run out of time.
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2: 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They take a paint.
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You can still make them. You've got a chance to win a beer fridge, a custom beer fridge from Lake of the Woods Brewery for doing that. So we're looking for Canadian artists, your favorite songs, like maybe this one, Alanis Morissette, Ironic. 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
1: 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Alex Michaels on your Canada Day. And we had talked about snacks, Canadian snacks. Big Turk, did you know that is a Canadian chocolate bar? It has been around since 1867. It is old as Canada. Big Turks. Coffee Crisp is another one that's Canadian. Nestle's makes it exclusively here in Canada. And then when it comes to chips, the All Dressed, oh, those chips, which are basically like all the seasonings in one, the All Dress. So if you really want to show your Canadian-ness today, any three of those snacks will do.
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Hot 100.5, and you got FIFA fever yet? Kind of hard not to catch it with Canada going so far, farther than they've ever had, into the final 16 Saturday, taking on Morocco. But of course, with FIFA, it brings the world together, and fans from all over are descending in different cities and going to places maybe they've never visited before. And that has sparked a new obsession, well, with some fans anyway. Has to do with a certain product that has been on the shelves for 120 years, and some people are just catching on now. And it has created a big frenzy. People having problems at the airports trying to sneak it back home. Wait till you hear what it is. It's something so common, you'll be like, what? They're trying to sneak that? Yep. We'll talk about it coming up in a few songs. It's Heart.

0: Hot 100.5, it's Alex. We're just talking about FIFA and Canada and Morocco, the big game coming up on Saturday. And it's one thing about FIFA, well, it brings the world together. And with that, people come from around the world to enjoy the festivities. And I had no idea that Swedish fans, for example, had never heard of ranch dressing. Same with European tourists, they're all gaga about it now too. Like, isn't that the most common sort of dressing, ranch? Like that and Caesar, you know? And now with this newfound enthusiasm for ranch dressing, they've got problems with, you know, tourists trying to take some ranch home with them in their checked bags. And TSA, they're all upset about that, going, no, you can't. It's a liquid. And then I guess Kraft heard about it. And then they took to social media and they said, oh, we're working on a TSA-compliant ranch product with dressing packets and clear quart-sized bags that you can bring on the plane in your carry-on. Now, I don't know if it's like a cheeky comeback or if they're really working on that, but with all this media hype around it, I think they should think about it. Even UPS is getting in on it. They've introduced a Ship the Dip at the UPS store. It's a promotion where customers get a 20% discount.
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7: Dump Truck? 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

0: Hot 100.5 and Will Ferrell, more cowbell. No, like more clothes. Oh, Will, he's officially an underwear model. He is the face of the latest men's campaign for Skims, you know, Kim Kardashian's brand there. And technically, it's not really Will modeling it. It's his character, Lonnie Hawkins. He's playing a pro golfer in the upcoming comedy series The Hawk on Netflix. And Kim couldn't resist getting in on it, too.
1: His body says retire. His Skims say one more round.
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0: 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Being Canada Day, we got more Canadian-ness for you. 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

0: Hot 100.5. Yeah, sometimes it happens. You know, a festival starts up and maybe it doesn't last for whatever reason. You remember ManyFest? That was on Broadway and Memorial Boulevard up until 2022. And then, yeah, it was no more. Well, the Downtown Winnipeg Biz just announced The Weekender is kind of building on what was ManyFest, and it's going to be September 11th to the 13th, and it's going to take over the Graham Avenue pedestrian zone. They're going to have food trucks, music, drink, because they're going to license the area too. They're going to have family adventure zones, all kinds of stuff, a 3-on-3 basketball tournament. That should be fun. And they're hoping that this will be their new signature street festival that happens every year. The Weekender, September 11th through the 13th, if you want to learn more about it. It's up there now, downtownwinnipegbiz.com.
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7: 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The CFL's loudest fans are going to be loud. Tickets at BlueBombers.com. 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
1: Hot 100.5, Alex Michaels. Thanks again for hanging out with me on this Canada Day. 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

Hot 100.5 hits of the 80s, 90s, 2000s. I'm Adam West. Here's kind of a fun fact. It was on this day 10 years ago that 30-year-old Lady Gaga got her driver's license. How do we know this? It's just one of those things that popped up. I'm Adam West with Sky on Hot 100.5.

0: Live is bringing a little extra summer to Winnipeg. Watch for the Hot Squad at concerts, festivals, and some of the city's favorite summer events. 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Come say hi. 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

100.5, proud to be celebrating Canada Day with a chance for you to pick up some cool swag, like a Lake of the Woods Brewing Company custom beer fridge. 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And here's another shining example. Our Lady Peace is on Hot 100.5.

0: Your idea of a perfect Canada Day includes moose balls, ketchup chips, and a retro mixtape. 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

0: 100.5 hits of the 80s, 90s, 2000s. I'm Adam West, and today is a very special day if you love Legally Blonde. Reese Witherspoon, that movie, Legally Blonde, came out 25 years ago today. And I don't know whether this was serendipitous or it was planned, coincidental, whatever. But today is the premiere of the prequel series, Elle. It's on Amazon Prime, and it is a prequel. It's like Elle Woods in high school, and Reese Witherspoon, you know, she has a lot to say about the effect that Elle Woods has had on popular culture.
1: I've thought a lot about it. I think this character at the time, in 2001 when it came out, she was all about optimism, positivity, but also she was an underdog. And I think everyone in life has always, there's not a person who goes through this world doesn't feel like, do I belong? Do I fit into this group? Do I deserve to succeed? And I think it really struck a chord with women. There's not a day that goes by in my life without somebody stopping me saying, I love you, Legally Blonde, or I went to law school because of Elle Woods, or I named my daughter Elle. And it's been a really huge defining part of my life.
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